93.3 KZOZ rocks. It is live at 5. I'm Suzanne. And tonight, for no good reason, I just picked a theme of old. So, yeah, starting with Old Man Down the Road, John Fogerty. We're going to do some old-time rock and roll coming up. And I got one from Neil Young. I think you know where I'm going with this. But first, let me get you this random fun fact from the internet today. One of the original names that Twitter's founders briefly considered for their product was Friend Stalker. I can see why they didn't go with that. No one's going to join that social media. But is it better than X? Maybe. It's KZOZ Live at 5 with Old Man from Neil Young.

Bob Seger and the Silver Bullet Band wrapping it up for us tonight. KZOZ live at 5. Suzanne here. Quick reminder that we have those tickets in for Chicago. 4-pack up for grabs on our 805 beer text line this week. We're going to draw a few winners out of there throughout. Check it out with the keyword Chicago. Text Chicago 805-543-3693. And you're in to win September 17th. Vina Robles Amphitheater at Chicago returns to Paso.

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I'm Suzanne. You know we got Jeff and Jeremy's Red Zone Challenge back in action thanks to a lot of help. We got the Poorhouse in Paso and Be Right There Heating and Air presenting the whole season. Plus, Alex Barbecue in Pismo Beach and Coastal Electronics jumping in to fill out some prize action for you. 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And we've got weekly winners taking home the MVP title. Shout you out. 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And you get $25 to spend at the Poorhouse HVAC tune-up from Be Right There. And new this year, we got the Survivor game with Alex Barbecue offering up catering for up to 8 people for your big game day party if you are the lone survivor. So call it the Side Hustle Survivor game. Check it all out.

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0: 93.3 KZOZ Rocks with Alice in Chains. I'm Suzanne in a box called the KZOZ Studios today. And man, just like itchy eyes. My throat is scratchy. And thanks to wildfire. Yeah, we have some pretty gnarly air quality right now. And those fires up in Big Sur are still raging. And, you know, they're not really much contained at this point. And a lot of our smoke is coming from there, of course. There was a little one down in Pismo, the Brava fire yesterday, but that was about 9.5 acres. They made pretty quick work of that, thank goodness. And so, you know, just sending all kinds of good vibes up to the Big Sur fire crews. I know they were bringing in a bunch of aircraft this weekend, working really hard to get those things handled.
1: 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It's Jeff and Jeremy's Red Zone Challenge, Season 19. 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

93.3 KZOZ Rocks with Four Sticks. That is from Led Zeppelin 4, 1971. And here we are, Monday night edition of our KZOZ Get the Let Out Vibes. All right, so that one is really an interesting and unusual time signature. And so for the nerds alternating between 5-8 and 6-8, and John Bonham actually had kind of a hard time getting that one down in the studio. I had a lot of difficult takes for Four Sticks. And he ended up actually playing this technique where he was holding two drumsticks in each hand, hence the title Four Sticks. Also, with the frustration of all those bad takes, he actually, John Bonham just started playing the intro to Little Richard's You Keep a Rockin', which ended up actually leading the band to spontaneously jam, and then they wrote Rock and Roll in about 15 minutes. So, pulled that one out for you, but a live jam. From How the West Was Won, recorded on their U.S. tour, 1972, right down the road in Southern California.

93.3 KZOZ Rocks with Jermaker from Led Zeppelin and KZOZ's Get the Let Out. I got a bonus for you tonight. It's a quick 2-minute hit. And this takes us back to February of 1965 and Jimmy Page popping out a solo track, co-written and recorded the track with encouragement from his then girlfriend, American singer-songwriter Jackie DeShannon, who also provides backing vocals. And you know, Page didn't really have success with this. He later has dismissed this recording in interviews. He called it tongue-in-cheek. He also has said it's something that was better forgotten. And then, of course, he transitioned away from his session work that he was

doing in the early mid 60s and moved to the Yardbirds and eventually to Led Zeppelin and how we come to be getting the Led out tonight with this bonus throwback Jimmy Page solo and She Just Satisfies.

0: 93.3 KZOZ rocks. I am Suzanne, and we do have those Yachtly Crew tickets for you all week long with Jeff and Jeremy. Play Know the Show at 9:40. And this Friday night, it's going down, the Titans of Soft Rock doing the big old party. Yachtly Crew, Vina Robles Amphitheater. Jeff and Jeremy have a pair for you tomorrow morning.
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7: 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Just off the 101 on Traffic Way in Arroyo Grande.
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0: 93.3 KZOZ Rocks. I'm Suzanne. I'm going to be hosting that Mac and Cheese Fest out at Avila Beach coming up in just a few weeks, Saturday the 19th. 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We're raising funds for Woods Humane Society. 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

0: with Alex Cooper. It's time once again to escape to another world where the rock is always just right and your seasoned host is never short on stories to share. So sit back and immerse yourself in a Monday edition of Alice's Attic with Alice Cooper.
1: Welcome to Alice's Attic on Monday, August 31st. We had a fun week in Germany and France, and now we're on our way down to Italy. That means I get to load up on pasta and pizza this week, and I can hook up to a constant intravenous stream of tiramisu. My wife hates tiramisu. I don't know why. She just does. Anyway, let's get on with the show. Coming up is a Cooper's Countdown from 1974, a listener email from a real live listener, and a very special birthday bash honoring a folk legend. But now, let's get to the music.
0: Alice's Attic with Alice Cooper is out on the road.

0: week, Cooper's Countdown is heard on great radio stations like this one. What do you got for us, Coop?
1: The date was August 31st, 1974. Joan Jett and Sandy West met to form the Runaways. Philippe Petit walked on a high wire between the Twin Towers in New York, and I had just decided to go out on my own after splitting with the original Alice Cooper group. We just kind of took a vacation from each other that lasted 53 years. And then we got back together and made an album, and it went to number one. That's a long time between playing. And the charts look like this. Starting off at number five, Lynyrd Skynyrd had their first international smash hit with Sweet Home Alabama. At number four, the Southern Soul rock band led by Jimmy Hall, Wet Willie, hit big with Keep On Smiling. The number three slot goes to the Stones, who were reminding us that it's only rock and roll, but I like it. At number two, Grand Funk did it again with their hit Shining On. And the number one song on this day in 1974 was from a cover of a Bob Marley song that brought his music to white British audiences through a guitar legend. Of course, it's Eric Clapton, I Shot the Sheriff.

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1: Hey, big fan here. Constrictor and Raise Your Fist are some of my most favorite albums. Can't beat it. I have a question. Was your first record hard to do, or did you always just have that in you? And what advice would you give to musicians starting their journey? Thanks in advance, and keep on rocking. Tony Domiculic. I always do this. Writing songs is different than writing riffs. And just kind of depending on a riff and a beat. To me, I'm being the lyricist, lyrics are way important. Try to write something clever. And if you really are just starting to write songs, listen to the Beatles. The Beatles knew how to write songs. Listen to the construction of the verse, the bridge, the chorus, how it all works. You can write it the angriest song, the most depressing song, the happiest song, but make it a song. Don't make it just a riff, okay? Well, if you want advice from me, drop me a line at alice@aliceisattic.com. I'll be right back with birthday bashes you won't want to miss, so stay right there.
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1: Birthday bashes with Alice are on the way. Now, back to The Rock. It's Alice's Attic with Alice.

0: Share a birthday with Nikki Sixx, Elvis, Britney Spears, or Bono? Well, you're about to find out, because Alice Cooper's going to invite you to blow out the candles for some festive celebrity birthday bashes.
1: If August 31st is your birthday, you share your special day with the following people: Richard Gere, comedian actor Chris Tucker, violinist Isaac Perlman, 80s pop singer Debbie Gibson, Roman Emperor Caligula, and the Northern Irish folk legend Van Morrison. 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Well,

0: There's more Alice Cooper coming sooner than later. Alice's Attic with Alice Cooper.
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0: with Alex Cooper. You'll laugh. You'll cry. You'll headbang. You'll need to use the bathroom. And your incredibly talented host does all of that at once. So join him on a journey to the center of your mind and stomach. Yes, he's your tour guide to the dark side. Your host with the least body fat. It's Alice's Attic with Alice Cooper.
1: Welcome back to Alice's Attic. I hope you're enjoying the radio show tonight. And if you're not, then, well, too bad for you. You can go to your bedroom, put your headphones on, and listen to Journey till your ears bleed. And no dinner for you. So for the rest of us, a big hour ahead, the movie music madness tune from your favorite band, AC/DC, A Tale from the Attic about one of my stranger movie appearances, and finally some rock trivia on Bon Jovi. But now, let's hear this.
0: Alice's Attic with Alice Cooper.

and man in a metal suit. But I need to give you a full picture of what the Iron Man 2 soundtrack actually was. Through a collaboration between Marvel Comics and Columbia Records, the entire soundtrack consists of nothing but AC/DC. It's your dream come true. 15 tracks spanning their full career, representing both the Bon Scott and Brian Johnson eras equally. But of those 15 songs, only two actually appear in the film. Shoot to Thrill, played over Tony Stark's Expo entrance, and Highway to Hell, which plays as Tony Stark receives awards from a senator and then runs through the end credits. I love Robert Downey Jr. Met him back in the day. I think he's one of the funniest, most clever actors out there. Love to see what he's going to do now. So, here's Highway to Hell from Iron Man 2.

0: Alice continues next. Alice's Attic with Alice Cooper.
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2: Tonight we're going back to 1991 for one of the most bizarre movie appearances I made. I had a chance to play Freddy Krueger's abusive stepfather without any makeup or costume or any of the theatrical props that people associate with Alice Cooper. Just me, a ball cap and a belt in a horror movie. The film was Freddy's Dead, The Final Nightmare, the sixth and supposedly final entry in the Nightmare on Elm Street franchise. The premise involved revealing Freddy Krueger's backstory, explaining what made him what he was. And part of that backstory was an abusive stepfather who had beaten young Freddy as a child. I'm almost unrecognizable in this part. And let me tell you the hardest part of this movie making like this. He's going to put a straight razor through my eye in 3D. And every time we got ready to do it, we couldn't stop laughing because it was so absurd. And I would have to stop and say, okay, give me a minute. And then he'd get ready to do it, and then he'd start laughing. And we couldn't, we took the take about 20 times. Well, if you think I deserve an Oscar for my role in Freddy's Dead, send your opinions to Alice@aliceisattic.com. Rock trivia's coming up after this quick break, so stay right there.
0: Alice will be right back with more rock and roll that doesn't suck.
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1: Which legendary musicians make a guest appearance on John Bon Jovi's solo album, Blaze of Glory? Believe it or not, you've got Elton John and Little Richard on piano and backing vocals, Aldo Nova on guitars, and Jeff Beck doing guitar solos. The album won a Golden Globe and was nominated for an Academy Award and a Grammy. So, let's hear the title track, Blaze of Glory, featuring guitar solo from Jeff Beck.

0: this after the break. Alice's Attic with Alice Cooper.
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0: with Alice Cooper. Somewhere lurking in the dark shadows, he's a radio host who doesn't suck, even though he's always been a bit of a freak. But he does think you're worthy of listening to his show. Crank up the most talented man whose eye makeup is better than yours. The king of your kind. It's Alice's Attic with Alice Cooper.
1: It's Alice Cooper here to entertain you in ways you never thought were imaginable. I've got to step up my game if I want to keep you from listening to Spotify. So, we got a big hour ahead of us. You got to love the 80s with The Boss, The World's Biggest Idiots on Hey Stupid, and we'll finish off with Rock Trivia on Buffalo Springfield. But now, time for music.
0: Alice's Attic with Alice Cooper.

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1: At the heyday of all things metal.
0: It's time to travel back to one very dynamic decade. You gotta love the 80s. In Alice's Attic. Here's Coop now.
2: In 1984, Bruce Springsteen was finishing Born in the USA. The album was basically done. But then one night, near the end of a session, when most of the crew had gone home, Springsteen picked up his guitar and started recording a track, just him and the guitar, a raw, improvised take on a song called Pink Cadillac. The East Street Band came in the next morning and finished it around his vocals, but the label cut Pink Cadillac from the final track list. Instead, it became a B-side to Dancing in the Dark. It actually didn't appear on any album until 1998, when Springsteen included it on Tracks, his collection of outtakes and rarities. When people emerge and become big, it certainly has to do with the talent, but it also has to do with the timing, where it just happens to be perfect for him to emerge right then. Same with us. We came along right when rock needed some controversy, and rock just needed a villain, and I was that villain. So let's hear Pink Cadillac from Bruce.

0: hasn't flown the coop. Alice will be back in just a few. Alice's Attic with Alice Cooper.
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0: Now on Alice's Attic, a look at people that are strange and often dense, mindless, obtuse, vacuous. In other words, stupid.
1: Let's check in on the stupid. First up, a woman in Oregon has gone viral after filming herself attempting to pay her electric bill with a jar of pennies. The electric company refused the payment, and now she's trying to start a revolution over it. Electrifying. Legal tender for all debts, public and private, right? It's pennies are legal tender. She should have the right to pay it in pennies if she wants to. Next up, TSA officers at an Alabama airport were forced to stop a traveler at security after screening him and finding five Civil War-era cannonballs. Now, think of this, though. He didn't have a cannon with him. So the cannonballs really, well, what are you going to do? The passenger apparently saw no issue with attempting to bring 160-year-old munitions onto a commercial flight. And finally, a 23-year-old man freshly released from prison in Arizona decided the most efficient way to get home was to hijack a semi

0: truck carrying 10 brand new Corvettes worth over $1.25 million. The man was quickly hauled back to prison. There are some people that actually want to be in prison. I have a friend that kept getting busted, and the reason was, he says, I feel more at home in prison. So he, as soon as he would get out, he'd go do something that nothing violent, but just something that was going to get him sent back into prison. And there he thrived. Well, I've got more rock trivia coming up after this break, so don't move.
1: You're mere moments away from more Alice.
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1: What is the Buffalo Springfield song For What It's Worth about? Even though many people associate it with the Vietnam War, it has nothing to do with it. The song is about a specific local incident, the Sunset Strip curfew riots of November 1966, when L.A. police enforced a 10 p.m. curfew on teenagers gathered outside the clubs on Sunset Strip. The curfew resulted in confrontations and arrests, and as a weird side note, the title has nothing to do with the song. Stephen Stills had the phrase in his head and used it as a working title that stuck. I remember these days, we came in from Phoenix to Los Angeles, and Sunset Strip was wall-to-wall people. You couldn't walk down the streets. It was all hippies, all kids, and half of the kids were against the wall with the police searching them, and if they found a seed, they went to jail. I mean, they were really tough. I mean, they were just really, really tough. It was not worth going down there with any drugs at all, for what it's worth.
2: There's something happening here.

0: 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Alice's Attic with Alice Cooper.
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10: 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I planted a little microphone in your house so I can hear everything that's going on. You should be totally embarrassed and ashamed of yourself. Anyway, this hour, we've got rock trivia on a very strange co-writing collab from Kiss, then some freaky facts, and finally we'll top it off with an acoustic live and kicking, but now, let's get on with the music.
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1: Which musician got co-writing credits on the Kiss song Forever? I'll bet you didn't guess Michael Bolton. Paul Stanley contacted Bolton specifically because his song sounded un-Kiss-like enough to help them cross over. They met at the Sunset Marquee Hotel for a writing session. Paul and Bolton had very little actual involvement, but got co-writing credits anyway. After the song became a hit, Michael asked the Kiss office to fax him the lyrics so he could perform it at his own concerts as a song he'd written for Kiss. Now, out of the two, Michael and Paul Stanley, Michael is easily the more psychotic. I've known Michael forever. I've known Paul forever. And Michael is sort of the commercial kind of guy that can do just about anything he wants. He's got a great voice. He's a great guitar player. Really good blues guitar player. But we would play golf tournaments together. I was the nice guy, and he was the guy swearing and throwing his clubs, and he was the villain. And we kind of switched roles. So here's the Michael Bolton, Paul Stanley Kiss song, Forever. Kiss.

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Now, it's more music. Alice's Attic with Alice Cooper.

0: Alice's Attic with Alice Cooper presents more fun and freaky facts. Take it away, Coop.
1: Well, tonight's freaky facts will make your brain explode or implode. Here we go. You lose up to 30% of your ability to taste when you're on an airplane. Boy, is that true. Either that or the food just doesn't have any taste. Pharaohs in ancient Egypt used to lather their slaves in honey to keep the bugs away from them. So if you were a slave, you'd be sitting there in honey and there'd be bees all over you and flies and everything. And you'd go, what a great job I have. Humans are evolving to have an extra bone in their knee. The first documented sightings of the Loch Ness Monster was in the year 565 A.D. If that monster's still alive, probably has false teeth by this time, right? Greenland sharks can live up to 500 years. Sounds like a great name for a band, the Greenland Sharks. And finally, tonight, the original patent for the fire hydrant was lost in a fire because there was no fire hydrant. Well, it's time for a break while you think about all of that, but I'll be right back with an acoustic live and kicking track from some grunge legends after this.
0: Alice's Attic with Alice Cooper.
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0: Now, some live music for a dead audience.
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2: In 1993, the Stone Temple Pilots gathered in a parking lot for MTV to record some acoustic songs. The acoustic version of their hit Plush strips all the production away. It's Scott Weiland and Robert DeLeo, who ended up playing with the Vampires for a while, in a parking lot with two acoustic guitars and nowhere to hide. And what you hear when the production disappears is how good the song actually is underneath. The melody stands entirely on its own. So, let's hear the acoustic version of Plush.

0: 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Alice's Attic with Alice Cooper.
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0: It's Alice's Attic with Alice Cooper. Welcome to the deepest confines of the mind of Alice Cooper. It's a bit dusty up here, and oh, is it cluttered. There's a memory of hanging out with John Lennon and Anne Murray at LA's The Troubadour in 73. And over here is Alice's Cortez High School locker combination. And why is there a random recollection of pre-concert pickled herring in Oslo in 2017? But amidst the melange, there's a wealth of rock and roll tidbits and knowledge that never fails to entertain and engage. So without further ado, here's your fastidious host. It's Alice's Attic with Alice Cooper.
5: Willie, you ready for another hour of Alice's Attic? I know I'm ready. It's not like I have anything better to do, like touring the world, recording albums, golfing, or shopping. Okay, stay tuned this hour. We got an Attic classic from our friend Steve Miller, plus more of your enlightening emails, and I'll finish with some rock trivia on a Canadian.

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1: In October 1968, the Steve Miller Band released their second album, Sailor, and was less than 5 months after they released their debut album. Even by 1968 standards, this was pretty exceptional. The band at that point included Buzz Skaggs on guitar and Jim Peterman on keyboards. The album was produced by Glyn Johns, who was one of the most in-demand producers in Britain, simultaneously working with the Beatles, the Rolling Stones, and the Who. Glyn described the Sailor sessions in his memoir, Soundman, as the beginning of understanding the American psychedelic rock scene.

0: unlike Elvis, Alice Cooper has not left the building. We'll return with more Genius Radio after this. Alice's Attic with Alice Cooper.
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1: Dear Alice, do you ever get the urge to just run outside and scream at the top of your lungs? I do it all the time and it feels really good. You should try it sometime. A big fan of your radio show, Donald Wright. You know, that might be a great idea if I had that kind of stress in my life. I get rid of all that stress on stage. I am maybe one of the most even-keeled persons you'll ever meet. Just meaning that I don't need to yell or scream. I don't have that kind of pressure built up. So, no, I never have that thought to do that. I would prescribe it, though, to a lot of people I know that are ready to explode at any minute. Well, if you want to scream in my face, drop me a line at alice@aliceisattic.com. The only person that I can think of that's very similar to me in attitude is Johnny Depp. Johnny Depp just does not have an angry bone in his body, at least now. We spend more time laughing than anything else. I'll be right back with more rock trivia after the break, so don't move.
0: 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You think radio this brilliant is free? We'll be back with more amazing Alice Cooper after the break.
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0: 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So here's more rock on Alice's Attic with Alice Cooper.

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1: Which Rush song was inspired by a short story the band read in Rodent Track magazine in 1973? It was the song Red Bruschetta. Richard S. Foster's short story, A Nice Morning Drive, was published in the November 73 issue of the magazine. It describes a dystopian future in which strict safety regulations have forced cars to evolve into massive vehicles that ram and destroy smaller cars. Just for fun. Geddy Lee described it as Orwellian and wanted the song to convey that feeling. So, here's Red Bruschetta from Rush.

0: Palace will be back tomorrow at his usual time. Please stay tuned to this station. We've heard there might be a DJ doing a show from their basement. Alice's Attic with Alice Cooper.
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0: don't know about you, but I'm already having a day, Jeff. Already having a day that just started. Went to get a cup of coffee this morning, put my coffee cup under the Keurig, hit the 12-ounce button, hit the K, walked away to open the blinds, a little sunlight. All of a sudden, I hear the Keurig stop. Walk over there, and I can just smell the hot electrical, the wiring, whatever. It's done. It's toast. I've had it for 2 years. I don't even know if I've had it for 2 years. Close to 2 years or 2 years.
1: So the first Keurig I had, I was like, all right, this is good. Because when they first made them and they were first coming to market, they wanted people to buy them, right? They wanted people to get them. It was a new, different way to drink coffee, to prepare your coffee, and it was more convenient to you, but they had to make a good product. Now, they're content. They've got people hooked. They're content on making absolute subpar coffee makers.
0: Yeah, and they charge ridiculous amounts of money for it.
1: Right, and the price has actually gone up on these things because they know they got people hooked. And it's like I stepped away from the game 8 years ago. I was like, I'm done replacing freaking Keurigs, okay? I can't stand
0: it. Well, they have knockoff brands. Costco is now selling one. I think it's Cuisinart that makes it. It'll do the pots. You can go to Walmart and usually find these things on sale all the time. I just happened to get very lucky. I was bitching to my wife and she heard me cussing. What is going on? I go, this damn piece of crap. And which is fine. You can take, I take four.
1: Is it your only coffee maker?
0: No. I have a regular coffee maker for when, I'm going to make a lot of coffee.
2: Get it out
0: or this thing breaks
2: this
0: down.
2: Morning?
0: No, it's been, we have a coffee bar. My wife wanted a coffee bar. So got the Keurig coffee pot in her little Nespresso thing.
1: Oh my gosh. That's a lot of,
0: it's a coffee bar.
1: Coffee,
0: So I'm the only one that really drinks coffee on a regular basis.
1: Our drip coffee pot. That's it.
0: I drink, between 5 and 6, 7 of these damn pods a day. But so anyways, I just take four pods. I put it in the filter, add the water. It's a 14 cupper. And I've had that thing for almost 30 years. It is the best. I think it's a Cuisinart. And the reason I bought it was because the old school coffee maker had a heat thermostat for the plate, the hot plate. Because I hate it when coffee gets burnt. So, or it gets, it's too hot. So it has a

0: low, medium, and high on the plate. That's why I bought it. Anyways, it still works. So that's what I'm using today, yeah. And I've got my coffee, and it actually tastes pretty good. But my wife's like, hey, guess what? Keurig's having a sale on their website. So apparently this one I just bought for $99 was $229 and is $129 off. Really? God, the markup on these things is ridiculous.
1: They make crappy products now, but they've adopted the Michaels / Bed Bath & Beyond pricing model.
0: Right.
1: And that is mark everything up so much and then give them like 60% off of that.
0: And I got to be honest with you.
1: Oh, wow, this ball of styrofoam is normally $50, but today we're going to sell it to you for $5. You're at 90% off.
0: I'm sucked in because Tully's Hawaiian blend is my favorite. I've tried so many other coffees. Here's the deal. Keurig bought Tully's a number of years ago, and you can only get this coffee in their pods. They don't sell it in bags. They don't sell it as beans. You can only buy it in pods.
1: The secret to getting the most, and I know this because we've ran out of coffee here at the Drip Coffee Pot at our coffee bar here at the illustrious American General Media. We have a coffee bar too.
0: I'm sorry, that's what she calls it, okay?
1: No.
0: It's got its own
1: coffee
0: thing.
1: Bar consists of green dots floating in your coffee if you come in on a Monday morning. And what you can do is there are people. So the coffee pot that we have is like a knockoff Keurig, and some people prefer to use the Keurig pods, and some people prefer to use the drip coffee. I prefer to use the drip coffee. But those people will keep the pods on hand. So I'll take the pods, and if you cut open three pods will make an entire pot of coffee, and it's the perfect balance.
0: If you have a 12-cup machine.
1: If you have a 12-cup machine.
0: I have a 14, maybe. So I use
1: 14, okay, then you might need to go.
0: The fourth really makes the difference. It's pretty good. But anyways, yes, I know what you mean. I do it all the time. Down at my buddy's place, I like the coffee. He has a coffee maker down there. The funny thing is, my original, not original original, but I've had for almost 10 years, Keurig, I took down there because I'm there usually a lot of weekends, and it still works. The last two, my parents gave me theirs because they wanted to get a new one, and they had an extra one, so I
1: bet
0: took
1: you their
0: it,
1: new
0: it
1: one
0: died.
1: Crapped out before their old one did.
0: It did. The new one crapped out, and now mine just crapped out. But I mean, I do work the son of a. I mean, God, I smoke.
1: Yeah. I mean, if you guys have a coffee
0: six
1: bar,
0: and seven a day.
1: But, I mean, can't you pivot every once in a while? Give it a break. I mean, you got an espresso, you got a drip coffee pot, you got
0: that's her thing.
1: You got the.
0: But I will say that espresso she buys to Starbucks. Yeah, there it is.
1: Jeremy's house right now.
0: Yeah.
1: That's what it sounds like.
0: She buys the Starbucks espresso, and she makes me lattes.
1: Starbucks soundtrack playing over the loudspeakers,
0: and it's pretty good, and it's way cheaper than going to actual Starbucks. So. Anyways, coffee has been a very important part of my life and Jeff's life since we started drinking it in our teenage years. And because we do this job early,
1: everybody knows. Later on.
0: Unless you're one of those rock star guys, and we all know you have bad breath because that stuff gives you bad breath. Not that coffee doesn't, but anyways, that's what we're dealing with this morning. Hope you're having a great start to your day. We do have tickets to see Yachtly Crew, and we'll have a shot for you to win those coming up. Details, stick around.
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6: I want you to take a moment and think of one thing that you really wanted to do recently, but you didn't because your foot, leg, or back pain got in the way. Hi, it's Dan from the Good Feet Store. Well, you're not alone. We hear it all the time. Folks fed up with living with the pain that's been keeping them from doing what they love, looking to us for a solution. And that's why we're here, to help you get back out.

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0: This is Jeff and Jeremy in the morning.
1: Gross, dude. Stop. I know you like your coffee. Jeez.
2: It's hot. You gotta slip it.
1: So tonight's big draft, big fantasy football draft.
2: Oh yeah.
1: How many beers do you drink during the fantasy football draft?
2: Zero. I don't drink on the weeknights.
1: Why not?
2: I just don't.

0: If I drink iced tea, though.
1: I drink.
0: I think you know why. I'm kind of a social drink. I'm a social person. So, like,
1: I drink alone. Just like George Thorogood.
0: I don't drink alone. Otherwise, you end up like George Thorogood. I mean, his life's ended up pretty good, but we've talked to him a few times. His brain is.
1: Yes.
0: It's done the damage.
1: Yep. Yeah. So, yep. Big fantasy football draft tonight. Last week, we were asking people in KZLZ poll question brought to you by McCarthy's. How many of them play fantasy football? And I feel like this is the one thing that now I do that is more niched than anything else after seeing the results in the poll question. Because I think it came in at like 10%. That can't be right, right? I mean, I heard it's like a multi-million-dollar industry. And only 10% of people engage in it?
0: That's right.
1: The NFL dedicates an entire channel to it on its programming?
0: Yeah, it's got to be more
1: now,
0: than
1: I guess ESPN
0: right.
1: does.
0: I don't know who did your fact-checking, but that just doesn't sound right.
1: The fact-checking, I'm going off poll results. Poll results on that. What, you don't think it's a multi-million dollar business?
0: I do. I think it's more than 10%.
1: Yeah, so do I. Like, you run into people all the time. They're like, oh, my fantasy team. Oh, my fantasy team.
0: Oh, yeah.
1: And, like, you won't even bring it up to them. Like, I get that it's, like, a big part of our life. But, you like, people are like, oh, yeah. How'd your team do this weekend? They're like, oh, sometimes they'll lead with their fantasy team and not the, you know, the Denver Broncos or the Los Angeles Chargers or the Seattle Seahawks.
0: Yeah, if somebody asked me how my team did, I would think they're talking about my fantasy team. Like, oh, well, in this league, I did
1: really?
0: This team, I did that.
1: I always think that it's the team that the Seahawks. I when people are like, oh, how'd your team do
0: this
1: weekend?
0: I used to think it was that way, but now everybody I know plays fantasy football, so I think we're talking fantasy.
1: Yeah.
0: How'd you 10%.
1: It was fantasy. It was 10% in the poll. 10% of people say that they play fantasy football and they're hooked, whereas 90% say they don't. 10%, I'm sorry, 80% say that they don't at all, have never. And 10% said that they used to, but they don't do it anymore because they got too frustrated. Remember when we started our league, the Master Deflators? It was under this notion that it was going to be friends that we work with and friends of theirs if they wanted to come along. And that's what the first iteration, the first season that we ever played, it was in-house, completely in-house. And then a lot of the guys got frustrated and left after 1 or 2 years.
0: Yeah.
1: And left the league because it's a very tough league. It's a 14-team league. And you add those 2 more teams or in some cases 4 more teams and it really thins out.
0: Who did the poll you're talking about? I'm just doing some research of my own over here.
1: KZOZ.com.
0: 40 million Americans play fantasy football each year.
1: So if you're going to break that down percentage-wise, what, there's 300,000?
0: So 75% of all fantasy sports is football.
1: So you're like 15.
0: Football.
1: So you're talking about like, you're talking about 15% then, if it's 40 million people play. So, I mean, I could see 10% is about where that sits, right? If there's 300 million people, well, no, I guess that's, yeah, it's somewhere around like 15% if I'm just spitballing numbers right now. So, okay. Well, how do I run into them all the time? Is it just because I care?
0: No, it's just because that's the circles you run in, that's all. You know, I'm really upset about I saw the back end and I saw that you have set 3 minutes per pick. Like, that is completely too long. It should be half that.
1: I got time to go grab another beer. That's one of the perks of being a commissioner.
0: You have time when you have to wait for 14 picks before you're up again.
1: I got to see who's getting picked. And if a guy that I'm targeting, if a guy that I'm targeting gets picked, I want to make
0: there
1: sure
0: are times
1: to make
0: during our draft
1: that my pivot,
0: where I
1: that
0: can
1: my pivot
0: literally
1: is in the queue.
0: Go have dinner and come back before it's my pick again. It's over 30 minutes.
1: We changed platforms mid-season last year, which was very difficult task.
0: 3 minutes is too long for a pick per pick.
1: But we did it and we

0: bit the bullet and we switched platforms, which is good because I noticed that our platform doesn't even exist anymore. NFL has switched over to ESPN fantasy football.
1: Yeah.
0: And so it's, I don't know what the time was set at last year. I forget. Like, I can't go access that information.
1: A minute.
0: It was not a minute. It was not a minute. It's never been a minute in our league.
1: I think it was a minute 30, and now it's 3 minutes. People will take that time. It's ridiculous.
0: Yeah.
1: You have everybody in a queue. You have a game plan, and then you have backups. And if you don't, you're a moron. And you waste everybody's time. I mean, we're sitting here now. It's 3 hours into the draft, and we still have four more rounds.
0: People don't use that whole time.
1: Yes,
0: people don't use that whole time.
1: Yeah,
0: nobody does, because most people are of the mindset of you, and for the most part,
1: you use all of that time. I watch you when you're up, and that damn clock's ticking. And I'm texting
0: sometimes
1: you. You're a jackass.
0: In the middle rounds.
1: You're
0: a
1: jackass.
0: In the middle rounds, I will have like a couple options. And I'll be like, okay, what's projected fantasy points scored for both
1: options? Is anybody else with me on this? You can text in if you want. It's ridiculous how long it takes to draft a fantasy football team. I don't have 4 hours of my day to give to this.
0: If everybody used the entire clock for the entirety of the draft. Okay, I'm going to do a math equation. Okay.
1: You don't know you're not because you're terrible at math.
0: No, because I'm going to have AI do it for me. I'm going to do a math equation.
1: So we have 14 teams, and how
0: Jeremy
1: many
0: will
1: picks?
0: Make his picks right away. So 13. I'm going to tell all other 13 to make sure to use the whole clock if they need it. And then we'll see what the actual time investment would be tonight for the Master Deflators Fantasy Football League. Because you got to remember, we got two keepers now, thanks to you. And
1: that should make it go faster.
0: That will make it go faster. It really will.
1: Next year, if I win again, I'm going to say I want five keepers.
0: There's 28 picks that have already been made. It's like we're starting in the third round.
1: That's the best part. But those rounds go fast anyway, so.

0: Jeff, Jeremy here. We got those tickets to go see Yachtly Crew. It's Friday night. Vina Robles Amphitheater. You can go to vinarobles.com. You can win them with us coming up at 9:40 if you know the show. We'll bring up something we talked about over the course of the 4 hours. And if you caught that conversation, you call in and you win.
1: Okay, so what I'm going to do here is I'm going to take a picture of the draft board. Sorry,
0: We're not going to sit here and listen to you take five minutes to do one math problem. All right?
1: Unless you've done the math on the 805.
0: What is it? How many rounds are there? 14?
1: 15 rounds. 15 rounds.
0: What's 14 times 15?
1: No. No, because you're not accounting.
0: 210.
1: You're not accounting.
0: Times 3 minutes.
1: You're not accounting for the picks. Like the picks that have already been made.
0: It's like 6 hours.
1: Is it really?
0: Yeah.
1: God, I hope it's 6 hours long today. That'd be fun.
0: I'll just walk out. I'll just hit auto and leave. I just need to make
1: it. So I'm going to ask AI and see what AI says. We'll just insert it here. And if each pick takes 3 minutes, how long will this draft take? AI's pretty good for fantasy football.
0: Yeah.
1: Okay, if it's not 6 hours, Jeremy, it's 10.5 hours. It's six hours and 30 minutes. So everybody that doesn't like Jeremy in our league, which is a lot of people because he just won the championship, make sure you use the full allotment tonight and clear out your calendar too, because we could be up till the wee hours of the morning doing this thing.
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3: Good morning with your Central Coast headlines. I'm Ben Hayes. The San Luis Obispo County Sheriff's Office has introduced Jeremiah Mays as its new correctional captain, according to a social media post. Mays began his law enforcement career in 2005 with the Jefferson County Sheriff's Office in Colorado, starting in the jail after graduating from the Post Academy. In 2007, he joined the San Luis Obispo County Sheriff's Office as a correctional deputy. California lawmakers are amending a child sex abuse law. The 2019 law extended the statute of limitations for childhood sexual abuse claims, but led to municipalities and school districts paying millions of dollars in settlements. The amendment requires victims older than 40 to provide evidence the public entity was aware of the misconduct that resulted in their assault and failed to take reasonable steps to avoid it. Attorneys who file fraudulent sex abuse lawsuits can also now be fined $25,000 per violation. Reporter Dina Kodiak says California's attorney general has joined the FTC in 22 other states in suing Amazon, accusing the company of unfairly charging businesses extra fees for advertising on its platform.
4: The lawsuit claims Amazon secretly added over $20 billion in hidden charges since 2019, raising costs for advertisers.
5: Amazon pulls in more than $68 billion a year. Profits that have been padded by taking advantage of unsuspecting businesses, many of which are small and medium-sized businesses.
4: That's AG Rob Bonta. Amazon is also accused of making misleading statements and hiding data to cover up the practice. The lawsuit asks the court to stop Amazon's actions and order the

0: the company to pay penalties and return money to affected businesses. Amazon denies any wrongdoing and says the legal claims in the lawsuit are weak. I'm Dina Kodiak.
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0: Jeff and Jeremy in the morning.
1: Do you know where the first Hooters restaurant opened up and when it opened up?
2: I would guess Texas.
1: Okay.
2: And in the 80s.
1: Close-ish. Tampa. Clearwater, Florida.
2: Oh, yeah, Florida. That makes sense.
1: That's where it opened up in 1983. There's going to be a movie made about Hooters. It's independently produced by the original founding partners of it. They actually got an Emmy-nominated director. Like, I don't know how... They got this guy because this is John Rosenbaum is his name. These are the movies that he's done. Woody Woodpecker Goes to Camp. Benchwarmers 2. Breaking Balls. Those are the two movies that he's known for. So he's gonna do the project. It follows the brothers, two guys from Iowa. They're not brothers, they're friends. Two friends from Iowa who built a national restaurant empire that was definitely facing pressure from the federal government due to the theming of the restaurant. And it's going to be made into a movie. So they say, John Rosenbaum says, it's the perfect combination of a hilarious buddy comedy and an inspiring biopic.
3: You got to get Sandler. Sandler did a movie the teens somewhere called Blended with Drew Barrymore.
1: Blended?
3: The movie's called Blended, yeah, with Drew Barrymore. And his widow, she worked at Hooters. And
1: Drew Barrymore was the widow?
3: No. Drew Barrymore was the new girl, was the new lady. And she had a family, and he has his family. And since his wife died, he has his daughter. It's that redhead that was really popular 10 years ago and got all drugged out.
1: Emma Stone?
3: No, not Emma Stone. I'll think of her in a minute. Anyways, but he dressed her as a boy and called her a boy's name. It's actually a pretty funny movie. I mean, it's a Sandler movie, so what are you going to do?
1: And you dig deep into the Sandler.

0: Sandler films.
1: Oh, I've seen them all. I like Sandler stuff. I like Sandler.
0: Every
1: stuff.
0: Single one? I never even heard of this movie that you're talking about.
1: Blended with Drew Barrymore? Drew Barrymore. No. You know, they did the other one where she has amnesia.
0: No, they do a lot of movies together. Yeah.
1: Bella Thorne was his daughter, and she looks like a boy. And then, of course, you know, Drew Barrymore takes her to the, you know, where they're at a resort. So takes her to the salon and gets her a dress and extensions. This is her dad, Sandler, made her have short hair. And then she walks around the corner and everybody's like, whoa, who's that?
0: Yeah,
1: she's
0: like smoking hot. Yeah.
1: Yeah. But she's a teenager, so smoking hot. But she looks like she should look a girl, not a boy.
0: Like that one movie where the, I forget what it was, but. It was a 90s movie. I know the song more than I know the movie, because it was that Kiss Me song.
1: Oh, the girl in the red dress. She comes downstairs.
0: Yeah, she was like a painter and an art geek. And then she got hot somehow. God, that movie script will never go away, right? Or maybe it will. Maybe it has. Maybe they don't want to be objectified as only having value if they're attractive.
1: She's all that.
0: She's all that.
1: Yeah. She comes down the stairs. And,
0: you know, the Kiss Me movie.
1: Yeah.
0: That's what I thought you were.
1: And, you know, I don't really even remember that movie. My wife's probably seen it 15 times. But
2: she's so hot.
1: Sixpence None the Richer. Yes.
3: Are you sure this is a margarita?
4: Yeah.
1: 90s movies were awesome.
4: Gentlemen, may I present the new, not improved, but different, Lainey Boggs.
1: He gets up off the couch, and there she comes walking down the stairs.
0: He's like, whoa.
4: Lainey!
1: Oh, she's a little shy. He's like, well, I'm waiting for the song to kick in, dumbass.
0: Yeah, come on. Don't you know where the hook is in the song?
1: Sixpence None the Richer is like, all right, come on down, man. We can't move this out any longer.
0: Come on, we gotta start singing. Come on. This is our one shot to be a one hit
1: winner.
0: Oh,
1: here we go. Swing the spinning step. Oh, yeah, it starts on her feet and her ankles, and then it lands up. Oh, damn. Who's that? What is her name? I didn't even like this song before this. Oh, and then she falls down because she can't walk in heels.
0: Yeah, because, like, you know, she's Bambi all of a sudden. She just can't walk. It's the high heels, right? It's the high heels.
1: Which Rachel Lee Cook.
0: I don't know how you people
1: That's
0: do it.
1: That's who that was.
0: You women of the world and your high heels. That is something that I'll never understand. It looks like the least comfortable thing that you could possibly do, yet you do it. It's cheating. Jeremy says it's cheating.
1: I'm so lost. I got lost and lit Rachel Lee Cook for a second. What are we talking about again?
0: Wow. Got pretty. The high heels that make it.
1: No, we're talking about Hooters in the movie, but sorry. Yeah. Rachel Lee Cook back.
0: Do you think Hooters movie makes it to theaters, or do you think it's going to be like a Netflix?
1: It's a Netflix. I mean, unless you get some big actors, actresses in it. Like, who would you like to see in the Hooters movie?
0: What? I don't know. I just feel like every movie's got to be. I did see that Tom Cruise is doing Days of Thunder, and Anne Hathaway is joining him in Days of Thunder and Days of Thunder 2.
1: Oh, that's awesome. I can't wait.
0: So
1: it's my favorite movie. Favorite sports movie.
0: Favorite sports movie?
1: Oh, by far. I've told you that before. Days of Thunder? Yeah. What's a better sports movie? You're going to say Field of Dreams because you're such a Costner.
0: I like Field of Dreams. I like Rocky. There's a lot better sports movies than...
1: No way! Rocky? Come on. Yeah. Rocky's great.
0: Days of Thunder's good.
1: Days of Thunder had it all, man. It was Top Gun and a race car.
0: Karate Kid.
1: No.
0: Karate Kid way better. Yes.
1: No way. All right.
0: Karate Kid is
1: we got
0: way
1: a poll question. What's the best sports movie? All right, let's start figuring this out right now.

0: Hey, Jeff and Jeremy with tickets to go see Chicago. Text the word Chicago to Jeff and I. We're going to get you in on this four-pack. We're doing the drawing coming up on Friday. All right, that's Chicago to 805-543-3693. 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
0: In Anaheim, the Angels dismantled the Yankees 10-1 at Angel Stadium. Mike Trout set the tone with a two-run single. Christian Moore added a stellar multi-hit night to snap the Halo's home skid. Down south, the Padres shut down the Reds 5-0. Manny Machado was unstoppable, racking up a massive four-hit game while Michael King cruised through six shutout innings, striking out six. Out east, the Giants snapped Atlanta's hot seven-game winning streak, knocking off the Braves 7-3. Ralphie Devers launched his milestone 30th. Home run of the season.
3: 29 home runs for Robbie, and he drives that one down the right field line. Hooking, it is a fair ball. And home run number 30 for Devers.
0: That deep ball powered the offense back by a lockdown bullpen performance. Meanwhile, the Dodgers enjoyed a well-deserved day off yesterday. After handling business in Detroit, they return to Chavez Ravine tonight to host the Cardinals. On the hardwood, the NBA investigation into the LA Clippers has officially wrapped up. The league found no evidence of cap circumvention regarding Kawhi Leonard. And Steph Curry broke his silence, announcing that he has every intention of signing a massive contract extension to finish his career as a Golden State Warrior.

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0: Jeff and Jeremy in the morning.
1: So the headline says robot vacuum caught wife cheating on her husband. Apparently some of these vacuums have cameras on them. And this one guy, Taiwanese man, caught his wife cheating with another man. He remotely activated their robot vacuum and saw his wife walking around the house naked with some guy just sitting on the couch. Put it together. He showed the footage to his wife. Oh, they were on the couch embracing each other. That's a good way to put it. Early in the morning. And walking around the house naked and all that good stuff. The man sued both of them, which you can do in Taiwan. He won the case. There were ordered to pay him $15,000 apiece in U.S. dollars. But the problem here is she countersued him because she claimed she was filmed without her permission. And that is also illegal. Mm. So she got $5,000 out of him. But he was also sentenced to 5 months in a Taiwanese jail, which may be worse. So, yeah, he's going to have some money waiting for him when he comes out, if he comes out. Netted about, I guess, never mind, it was $15,000 together, so he's going to net $10,000. But he's got
2: the
1: jail.
2: The cost is 6 months in jail.
1: You slut.
2: But you, so you net $10,000, and I don't know what the cost of living is in Taiwan, but it's probably, I would imagine that if you went to work for 6 months, that you would make more than $10,000, you know.
1: If you film somebody without their permission,

0: can go to jail for 5 years.
1: So she ended up winning.
0: She ended up winning. She, it cost her $5,000.
1: But she doesn't have to go to jail for adultery.
0: She doesn't have to go
1: adultery.
0: To jail. No, you don't go to jail for adultery.
1: You can't do anything and get away with it anymore, though, right? Like, she got caught. She got caught, for sure.
0: I find this really interesting because, you know, we've been talking a lot about flock cameras. And then I, you know, just yesterday, and then I was getting into it with one of the Woodards. And, you know, he's really anti-camera being surveilled. He's anti the fact that his government's coming down looking at his phone and all this other kind of stuff. And I get it. That's just a part of our lives now. We all agree to these things. But you think about all the cameras that are everywhere that are filming you without your permission all the time. What's the difference here? Now, granted, this didn't happen in the U.S., but I'm saying in Taiwan, I'm sure there's cameras everywhere filming people all the time without their permission.
1: So this guy that killed all those students at the University of Idaho, he was ultimately, I mean, he was identified by a surveillance camera at a gas station, right? And it's like...
0: Well, I mean, he was actually identified off Ring cameras. I mean, his car was, because it was nighttime and these cameras aren't the best, but they could tell it
1: and
0: was a white,
1: a lot of
0: small
1: people
0: sedan.
1: Driving around at that time.
0: And yeah, and it circled several times and then it tore out of there right after they think the murders happened.
1: Yeah,
0: he was eventually convicted or ended up taking a plea deal because he had left the knife sheath, what the knife goes into, the leather sheath, it had fallen out of his pocket or something onto the bed.

0: veiling us, you know, or how come there's not this backlash against Instagram when my wife says, oh, that looks like a fun place to go. And then she gets delivered 17 ads for that place that she wants to go to.
1: It is fools, right?
0: But everybody's up in arms over this form of surveillance, and I get it. I get why you're up in arms over it.
1: It's my house. We live together, and I videotaped her in my house.
0: Yeah, I mean that's what the vacuum cleaner was on. I just wanted to see what the vacuum cleaner was picking up. Like, why don't you just tell them that? And then I see this, and I'm like, oh, by the way, I've got you on video cheating on me. And she's like, well, you didn't have consent to record me. I think the consent
1: now you're going to
0: record
1: jail for 5 years
0: is thrown out the window in 2026. And I don't know what the technology curve is in Taiwan, but I would imagine that if they have vacuum cleaners with video cameras on them, then it's pretty much the same as it is here. I didn't even know vacuum cleaners had video cameras on them, but it makes sense. Like, there's a practical purpose for that. And it's not to surveil your cheating wife. It's to make sure that it's picking up the stuff that it says it's picking up.
1: Do you have cameras?
0: Yeah, we have Blink. Is it Blink? Yeah, Blink.
1: Outside or inside cameras?
0: Outside.
1: They have outside cameras. Inside. Oh, you have inside cameras too?
0: Yeah.
1: Yeah.
0: No, we don't have any. We do have one inside camera. We don't use it, though. It's for our dog.
1: Yeah, we had one for our dog, and I haven't set it up yet. Mainly because I'm here all the time with him now. He gets pissed off. He's like, I'm going to have you arrested for filming me without my permission.
0: Yeah.
1: He's sleeping next to
0: me. You used to be able to yell at the dog. I just took it down because the thing is the camera, it plugged into a light socket and we everything's recessed lighting and all that LED light nonsense. So we had to get like a lamp and just set it in the room in order for it to work. And it looked stupid. So I was like, we're not doing that anymore.
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0: and Jeremy in the morning.
1: Downfall of society could be social media. And I think it's how dumb people have become because of the fact that they're always glued to their devices, to where they start thinking it's the gospel, meaning it is what it is. Like, this is how you live your life. Because apparently the new trend where men are not taking showers or using deodorant before going on a date intentionally, because they're calling it, or I should say social media is calling it, pheromone maxing. You want a pheromone max before your date? Don't shower. Don't use deodorant. Let her smell your all natural. Well, no woman wants to smell your all natural, dude.
2: Do you remember?
1: Women like good smells, not stinky smells.
2: There was a show on VH1 back when VH1 was like the reality television channel, and the guy was a supposed dating expert, and he always told the guys to peacock. You got to have something that makes you. You know, you got to have some flair in order to stand out and make you noticeable in order to, get lots of dates. That would do the trick, I think. If you're one stinky SOB and you go out on a date, you're going to get attention. I don't know if it's the attention you want.
1: I know. You're going to be like, nope, later, dude, you stink. Some guys are even drinking own pee because they read that that'll help you sweat out toxins. Really? You're drinking your own piss because you think that's going to make you smell better? How about taking a shower? Go buy some cheap cologne at Walmart. Oh, God, Jeff, what? What are you doing over there? What'd you eat last night? All right. God. The idea that you're...
2: Stand the smell of yourself, then that's a problem.
1: That you're going to amplify your natural musk or you will become biologically irresistible is ridiculous. If there's any woman out there that thinks that this is an attractiveness, tell us that we are wrong, and we're open to being wrong. We're wrong often.

0: We sit here every day and talk for four hours.
1: I think we're going to be wrong on this one.
0: No, there's no way I'm wrong on this one.
1: My wife has told me before, after I'm working out of the yard, I'm dead dog ass tired. I'm sweaty. I'm stinky. I know I'm stinky. I'm like, the first thing I want to do is take a shower when I get in. I've been doing, like, you know, a lot of manual type work. She's like, I love the way you smell when you come out back into. I'm like, are you kidding me? What, are you gross?
0: Oh, she is weirdo. My wife just looks at me and goes, oh, gross. You smell like dirt. Go take a shower.
1: It's, I'm like, oh, well, I don't really feel at my best right now. So,
0: I will say your wife's much tougher than mine. That's for sure.

0: Hey, Jeff and Jeremy, set to sail with us coming up this Friday, Labor Day weekend, with Yachtly Crew, Vina Robles. Vina Robles Amphitheater.com. That was my yacht rock. Today, you know, and all this week, know the show, and they're yours.
1: You know the theme at a yacht rock concert, the more the merrier.
0: Anyways, jump in. Today, 9:40, know the show.
1: Just don't get wet.
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4: Good morning with your Central Coast headlines. I'm Ben Hayes.

0: Pismo Beach police have arrested 30-year-old Cortland Jared Soles of Los Angeles for felony arson in connection with a fire over the weekend. It happened Sunday in the 2000 block of Costa Brava. Witnesses advised they observed a male subject setting fire to a tent, then walking away from the area. The fire then quickly spread up the hill towards the north. Soles was detained and found to be in possession of fuel and an ignition source. Investigators have determined this to be an isolated incident. In wake of the Plaskett and timber fires burning in Monterey County near Big Sur, the public is being advised that Nacimiento-Ferguson Road remains closed from Highway 1 through Fort Hunter Liggett, and all public access roads through the training areas are closed. Access to the areas is prohibited for personal safety because it can hinder emergency response. Republican Steve Hilton says he believes his chances of being elected California's next governor are improving.
1: Californians are sick and tired of what's going on. They're looking for a positive alternative. And, you know, it's not at all going to be an easy path the next 2 months.
0: In a recent poll, the gap between Hilton and Democrat Javier Becerra is less than 10%. California Governor Gavin Newsom is hitting the presidential campaign trail, but still has not said if he's running or not.
2: Newsom is traveling to South Carolina this week to help Democrats get elected and boost fundraising efforts. Newsom's office says that the governor will be talking to voters in six South Carolina counties carried by Donald Trump back in 2024. The trip is being seen by some political insiders as a way to help the party, which has been too shy to be aggressive, but it's also being seen as a way that Newsom can drum up support for what many are saying will be an aggressive run for the White House. I'm Jason Campidonia.
0: That's what's happening with local and state news. With your Central Coast headlines, I'm Ben Hayes.
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0: This is Jeff and Jeremy in the morning.
1: Poll questions up and running. We need you to get over there and let us know what you think the greatest sports movie of all time is. And we've tried to cover all the genres from, you know, NFL, football, basketball, baseball, racing, soccer. We do have a hockey. We don't have a soccer movie. I couldn't tell you what a soccer movie is.
2: So in the spirit of drafting, because tonight's our fantasy football draft, I picked one, then Jeremy picked one, then I picked one, then Jeremy picked one, then I picked one, then Jeremy picked one. I got the first pick. And

0: I tend to think that the baseball ones are the best movies. Because it's such a boring sport that you have to add so much other plot around it in order to make the baseball movies good movies. Like Rookie of the Year, you know, kid slips and falls and has a miracle surgery. And then
1: I don't even know that. That doesn't even come in on the top 10.
0: The tendons are too tight in his arm, and he becomes a starting pitcher for the Chicago Cubs at the...
1: terrible.
0: And what's the guy, the crazy actor? What's his name? Big Teeth. What's his name? He was like his mentor. You know, Gary Busey.
1: Gary Busey
0: was his mentor in Rookie of the Year. And
1: I don't even know what that is.
0: You can't go with Rookie of the Year, so I went for Bull Durham.
1: I mean, you got Major League, The Natural, Moneyball with the Major fat League guy who I don't know if he lost weight or not. A League of Their Own, Sandlot. These are all better. Bull Durham, not Bill Durham. I kept saying Bill, whoever Bill is.
0: Bull Durham.
1: And Field of Dreams is number one. So that's what you went with.
0: No, I went with Bull Durham. It's my favorite baseball movie.
1: Really?
0: That and The Slugger's Wife, which is a movie that did not crack the top 10. A lot of baseball movies. I watched Slugger's Wife over and over again when I was a kid. Because we had it on VHS. We stole it off of we had two VHS machines, and then we'd go rent movies, and we'd stick three movies onto one long play VHS, and Slugger's Wife was one that was on that.
1: If I asked AI, what is the top best NASCAR movie of all time? What do you think it's going to say?
0: Oh, it's got to be Days of Thunder.
1: It is.
0: Days of Thunder, for sure.
1: Then Talladega Nights. Which made fun of Days of Thunder. And you look at some of these other ones. I haven't seen any of these. Oh, Stroker Ace, I think I saw back in the day with Burt Reynolds.
0: I forgot one, and I think it's probably the greatest sports movie of all time.
1: And it is?
0: And I feel bad because I'm stepping in your territory on this one because I never did the sport, never had any interest in the sport whatsoever. Wrestling.
1: You're talking about the one that took place in Spokane.
0: Vision Quest. It is amazing.
1: Add Vision Quest.
0: It is a great sports movie. It's not going to win, but it is a great
1: sports
0: movie.
1: Deserves a mention.
0: It's as great of a sports movie as it is a coming of age movie.
1: I got to watch it again.
0: I'm not going to watch it tonight because we got a fantasy football draft. But we'll watch it sometime.
1: I hate fantasy football draft night. It's the worst part of the year.
0: Since there's going to be so much time in between your picks that, you know, just watch it, hit pause, and then go make your pick. Best of
1: go watch that Vision Quest out of the background. 805-543-3693. Weigh in. Let us know what you think. What did we miss? And then get over to KZOZ.com. And vote for your favorite sports movie of all time.

0: Hey, Jeff and Jeremy with tickets to go see Chicago. Text the word Chicago to Jeff and I. We're going to get you in on this four-pack. We're doing the drawing coming up on Friday. All right, that's Chicago to 805-543-3693. 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
0: In Anaheim, the Angels dismantled the Yankees 10-1 at Angel Stadium. Mike Trout set the tone with a two-run single. Christian Moore added a stellar multi-hit night to snap the Halos' home skid. Down south, the Padres shut down the Reds 5-0. Manny Machado was unstoppable, racking up a massive four-hit game while Michael King cruised through six shutout innings, striking out six. Out east, the Giants snapped Atlanta's hot seven-game winning streak, knocking off the Braves 7-3. Rafael Devers launched his milestone 30th. Home run of the season.
2: 29 home runs for Rafi, and he drives that one down the right field line. Hooking, it is a fair ball! And home run number 30 for Devers.
0: That deep ball powered the offense back by a lockdown bullpen performance. Meanwhile, the Dodgers enjoyed a well-deserved day off yesterday. After handling business in Detroit, they return to Chavez Ravine tonight to host the Cardinals. On the hardwood, the NBA investigation into the LA Clippers has officially wrapped up. The league found no evidence of cap circumvention regarding Kawhi Leonard. And Steph Curry broke his silence, announcing that he has every intention of signing a massive contract extension to finish his career as a Golden State Warrior.
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The Red Zone Challenge is back, and you could win yourself $1,000. 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Be right there, heating and air, as well as Alex Barbecue and Coast Electronics. We got a 50-inch TV soundbar. That's yours. We've

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1: Oh, yeah.
2: Wait, we have a lot of people weighing in on the best sports movie of all time. And what we have so far is Bull Durham, Varsity Blues, Karate Kid, The Mighty Ducks, Vision Quest, which is one of Jeff's favorites, and it's about wrestling.
3: It's not only just
2: fun of me for doing
3: the best movie about the worst sport. I mean, like, I am surprised that wrestling...
2: It's got to be worse sport.
3: I'm surprised that wrestling's not more mainstream, because anybody who's ever... watched Vision Quest, at least in the moment, becomes a wrestling fan. I became a wrestling fan, and then I went to a wrestling match, and I was like, oh, this is nothing like Vision Quest. Never mind.
2: Wrestling is something you want to watch on TV like football. You don't want to be there. Can you imagine the TV timeouts? Anyways, you did forget Tin Cup. I think we were going to put Tin Cup
3: on. Oh, yeah, Tin Cup. Yeah, we need a golf movie. We need a golf movie.
2: And we do have some other people weighing in, so we might want to add more. It's up to you. But Days of Thunder, Hoosiers. Now, those are what's on there. We're going to add Tin Cup right now. Pro Weed Smoker, who we haven't heard from in a while. Probably been a little busy. Thanks for putting the bong down, buddy. He says Long Gone is a great baseball movie. But I don't think we're going to add it. John,
3: so where did it come in on your list? You like to source the popularity, being a top 40 DJ and everything.
2: I'm all about top 10 lists.
3: It's all about number five. And higher. Where did Long Gone, a movie I've never heard of before, come in on that list? Probably nowhere.
2: It didn't make the top 10.
3: Okay.
2: And if it doesn't make the top 10, it's not worth mentioning on the radio.
3: It's not worth mentioning on the radio.
2: That's right. So that's where we sit at right now.
3: Sorry for not having.
4: And welcome back.
3: Yeah.
5: Hey, it's all about ratings, baby, and we got them.
3: Nobody's going to care if we're talking about Long Gone, your favorite baseball movie.
6: Well, I listen to a lot of radio.
2: Well, then that's all you need. We do have, hold on a second. Okay, so these are the movies, all right? The Rookie of the Year, The Natural, Major League, Sandlot. Come on.
3: Rookie of the Year? Where was Rookie of the Year on that list?
2: It was a fan favorite. Not in the top 10.
3: Oh, okay.
2: Fan favorite.
3: Rookie of the Year is a great movie. It is.
2: Moneyball would be on that.
3: Would you watch Rookie of the Year? You look at Gary Busey and you're like, man, that guy, he used to be normal. He dated his mom. The kid's mom. Fell in love with the kid's mom, who was a normal
2: girl. My mom, man! Is that the movie, or am I thinking of a different one?
3: That is not a sports movie. Is it? I don't know. Varsity Blues. Have we caught flack on the 805 Beer text lines for picking Varsity Blues as the best football movie?
2: No. Everybody just wants to weigh in. Nobody wants to actually take a side. Everybody's being kind of a wet blanket, like you, a lot of times.
3: Would Field of Dreams qualified? In fact, yes, it did qualify. It was on the poll for a quick minute. And then we were like, Bull Durham, pretty damn good compared to Field of Dreams, and more entertaining to the masses. Like, you wanted to be emotional, you watch Field of Dreams. You wanted to get a good chuckle every once in a while and hear the real story of minor league baseball. That's where Bull Durham fell in. And it's Kevin Costner anyway, so, you know.
2: Did you get a boxing movie in there? Yeah, you got Rocky in there. Other coming in on the 805 Beer text line, Mike says, Mike at Santa Maria, he says the best sports movie is Slapshot.
3: I saw Slapshot.
2: Getting a lot. Firestone Dustin says Moneyball. Rudy coming in.

0: from Flexpert Rhonda.
1: Amen, brother. John, who we will be sitting in a fantasy football draft with this evening, he wrote one in that was totally from left field. Cool Runnings. Have you ever seen Cool Runnings? John Candy,
0: oh my
1: Jamaican
0: God.
1: Bob Sweat team. That is a great movie. Like, that is a great movie.
0: So like in the '80s, I think I saw it. Maybe '90s.
1: Cool Runnings is going
0: to
1: make
0: the
1: list.
0: I'd like to watch that again. That was pretty fun. No, it's not.
1: Yes,
0: Stop.
1: Cool Runnings is going to make the list. It is
0: a bobsled team.
1: It is a great movie. Great. Like the first time I saw it was like probably 5 years ago with my daughter. She watched it in school. She's like, oh, she came home and she watched it. She's like, you got to see this movie about the Jamaican bobsled team. I was like, oh, man, I know about that movie. And then she made me watch it. I was like, oh, okay, that is a good movie. That is a good movie.
0: So
1: good call, John.
0: I'm looking at my lists on, AI on Gemini, and it has basketball and it has Hoosiers, which we all know is a classic.
1: Yeah.
0: Is the best. Number two, White Man Can't Jump. That's how far we go?
1: We go from Hoosiers
0: yes, to White Man
1: because
0: Can't Jump?
1: Because basketball movies are garbage for whatever reason. Like, what's the
0: and
1: other?
0: And then Hoop Dreams. I don't even know what Hoop Dreams
1: is. Hoop Dreams.
0: 1994.
1: Space Jam and what was the other one? Blue Chips or something like that? Oh, and Air Bud. Don't forget Air Bud, the dog that could play basketball. For whatever reason, people don't like basketball movies.
0: Didn't Air Bud become a kicker in the NFL?
1: Yeah, they had to expand on the franchise of the dog that could play sports, so then he became a kicker. The geniuses at Disney were like, okay, Air Bud was a much bigger hit than we thought it was going to be. We need to have that dog do other sports.
0: All right. What is Slapshot? I don't remember Slapshot.
1: Slapshot was a movie that came out in the 70s about hockey, and they had the Goon Brothers, and they went around and they just beat everybody up because their hockey team sucked so bad. A lot of hype behind Slapshot, and when you watch Slapshot, and I know this is going to make people mad that like the movie Slapshot, it's long, way longer than it needs to be. It's about a minor league hockey team, basically, that is bad. It's like Bad News Bears, kind of like that. Which Bad News Bears should have been consideration for a baseball movie.
0: All right. We're getting a lot of ridiculousness now, like Space Jam and the Mighty Ducks.
1: Mighty Ducks is on the poll.
0: The Mighty Ducks is on, made the poll,
1: yeah.
0: Really?
1: Yeah, Mighty Ducks is on the poll.
0: The Blind Side, that was pretty good.
1: Blind Side was a good movie.
0: Yeah. Well, we can only put so many on.
1: But Varsity Blues, way better. I don't remember Sandra Bullock wearing a whipped cream bikini in Blind Side.
0: No. What was her name? She's on Landman now. Allie Landry?
1: I don't know. I have no idea. I just remember it was a blonde in a whipped cream bikini. Because her way out of the small town was to hook up with a football player that was going to take her places. That's all she had going for her, was her looks and her whipped cream bikini.
0: Allie Larder, not Landry. Allie Larder. And still looks pretty good. I mean, she's aged, but she's in Landman.
1: In Landman, does she don whipped cream bikini?
0: Pretty close. Okay. Her tatas are out the entire time, and she has a young daughter who's like just going into college, and like ridiculous. Those two.
1: And we had to pay tribute. James Vanderbeek, rest in peace, brother. Come on, it came and got him quick. So
0: what happened about? I mean, I know James passed. What are you talking about? We have to pay
1: tribute. He was the quarterback in Varsity Blues.
0: Oh God, yeah, that's right, wasn't he? I forgot. I just remembered Allie Larder.
1: It's the greatest football movie of all time. How can you forget?
0: All I remember is the bikini and the fat guy. That was it.
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0: It's Jeff and Jeremy in the morning.
1: We got tickets today to go see Yachtly Crew. The show is going to be at Vina Robles. 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We're giving those away today at 9:40 if you know the show.
2: All right. So many people are like, whoa, hold on. Why aren't you guys putting the best movies in there? Like Flexpert Rhonda says, football movies should be The Longest Yard, the original, not the remake. The fact that that kind of confusion is sowed between generations, because there's an Adam Sandler version and there's a Burt Reynolds version. And that's why we decided to leave that one. There is only one Varsity Blues. It's not like anybody did a Varsity Blues that was like, you know, like a remake of Varsity Blues. Now, if somebody tried to redo
1: Friday Night Lights.
2: Friday Night Lights.
1: The closest.
2: Actually,
1: to
2: TV
1: Varsity
2: show
1: Blues.
2: Better than the movie.
1: Yeah.
2: TV show way better than the movie. Not that the movie was terrible. It's just the TV show had so many layers to it, you know, and it got you. It got you hooked. Ready to Rumble.
1: Tim McGraw was in the movie, wasn't he?
2: Tim McGraw was in the movie, and so was the guy that lives in Morro Bay. What's his name? He was married to Angelina Jolie.
1: That guy?
2: Yeah. Was
1: that guy who went to Templeton High School?
2: Billy Bob Thornton.
1: Billy Bob Thornton?
2: Yeah.
1: I was thinking of the guy that went to Templeton High School that's from Templeton. Josh.
2: Why would
1: Josh.
2: You get that from Morro Bay? Do you listen to the words that come out of my mouth?
1: No, not
2: I
1: at all.
2: I feel like I'm talking to kids sometimes when I'm talking to you.
1: You're right. Yeah, Morro Bay would not be...
2: Chris wants us to put Sandlot in as the baseball movie instead of Bull Durham. Sandlot's a good movie. It's a really good movie. That's a good, great kids movie.
1: It's a tough one.
2: It's one that probably go bull, my kid, go like bull, when my bull. Kids are like, let's watch Sandlot. I'm like, I don't argue. I'm like, okay, we'll watch Sandlot. But Bull Durham, man.
1: Have they seen Stand By Me? Did they find the dead guy?
2: No, not Stand By Me. We have Mighty Ducks up on there. A lot of people are saying, hey, we didn't put Mighty Ducks. Mighty Ducks are on the poll question. Also, new to the poll question, somebody wrote in and said, you're forgetting the best arm wrestling movie ever.
1: Over the top.
2: So we did add Over the Top.
1: You didn't. Oh, come
2: over
1: on.
2: The top. Over the Top has been added. Added to the poll.
1: Sylvester Stallone, that was such a dumb movie.
2: It was so dumb. We had roommates in college that were, they did a spoof. They're funny guys. They're way funnier than us. Doug and Kip. It should be Doug and Kip in the morning. They developed a whole script and started shooting, and then college time ran out or something. I think they threw it together at the last minute. But it was called Over the Top 2, Tickets to Paradise.
1: I'm not laughing at you, sorry. I'm laughing at Mike in Santa Maria, because this is how you know when an old guy's pissed off. And he's like, you have no sense of history. The pride of the Yankees and Jim Thorpe All-American were classics. Yeah, sorry. Were those in black and white?
2: Yeah, I'm not. Come on,
1: listen,
2: bro.
1: Old balls. Settle down over
2: there,
1: okay?
2: This poll has Varsity Blues on it, okay? Do you think we're going to go with Pride of the Yankees and Jim Thorpe All-American? Sorry.
1: Yeah, now maybe.
2: Sorry,
1: maybe, Varsity Blues is showing our age a little bit. But it's our poll. And if you want to get your own poll, then...

0: Pearl Jam. 826. It's Jeff and Jeremy. 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
1: Lots of people writing in, like we mentioned. People are saying they're voting on the poll question. That's not counting their vote. And to you, I say...
0: Did you look on the back end and see if it's counted?
1: Yeah, I did, and I'm not getting any votes counted for. And to you, I say, welcome to the great state of California. Sometimes your vote does not get counted.
0: Oh, man, that one... Oh, that's a stinger. How about this? We'll get the engineers on it. How's that? All right? We're working on it. Sorry.
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3: Good morning with your Central Coast headlines. I'm Ben Hayes. The San Luis Obispo County Sheriff's Office has introduced Jeremiah Mays as its new correctional captain, according to a social media post. Mays began his law enforcement career in 2005 with the Jefferson County Sheriff's Office in Colorado, starting in the jail after graduating from the Post Academy. In 2007, he joined the San Luis Obispo County Sheriff's Office as a correctional deputy. California lawmakers are amending a child sex abuse law. The 2019 law extended the statute of limitations for childhood sexual abuse claims, but led to municipalities and school districts paying millions of dollars in settlements. The amendment requires victims older than 40 to provide evidence the public entity was aware of the misconduct that resulted in their assault and failed to take reasonable steps to avoid it. Attorneys who file fraudulent sex abuse lawsuits can also now be fined $25,000 per violation. Reporter Dina Kodiak says California's attorney general has joined the FTC and 22 other states in suing Amazon, accusing the company of unfairly charging businesses extra fees for advertising on its platform.
4: The lawsuit claims Amazon secretly added over $20 billion in hidden charges since 2019, raising costs for advertisers.
5: Amazon pulls in more than $68 billion a year. Profits that have been padded by taking advantage of unsuspecting businesses, many of which are small and medium-sized businesses.
4: That's AG Rob Bonta. Amazon is also accused of making misleading statements and hiding data to cover up the practice. The lawsuit asks the court to stop Amazon's actions and order the company to pay penalties and return money to affected businesses. Amazon denies any wrongdoing.

0: and says the legal claims in the lawsuit are weak. I'm Dina Kodiak.
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0: 38 Special, 93.3 KZOZ, caught up in you. Jeremy, this one is quite the doozy. Okay. Thailand, a woman decided to not pay her bar tab. And I guess what they allow you to do in Thailand is they allow you to run a long-standing bar tab, right? And you have to pay up. Well, hers reached $1,800. Over 200 drinks. So as a punishment, she had to get her head shaved. And after getting her head shaved, the bar owner took the woman to the police station, filed a report saying she ate and she didn't pay. The bar manager denied any violence, claiming the woman and her grandmother agreed to sell her hair. Gosh, this is weird. The Ministry of Social Development and Human Security is investigating the case. If you couldn't get blood from a stone, what would be the best revenge for her skating on her bar tab? And apparently it was also a bar tab that was like, she went into the bar and she's like, I'm buying everybody drinks. And everybody got drinks. And then at the end, it was $1,800. And they're like, you owe us $1,800. She says, I don't have $1,800. Shave her head.
1: Yeah.
0: We're going to teach you. Which is a great message. Which is a great message to teach any woman that's going to go in and

0: and run up a bunch.
1: $1,800 isn't like kidnap money, you know? Like, you know, kidnap her. You know, you don't kidnap her, you kidnap one of her family members. And I'll send a message. Pet.
0: Cause some distress.
1: I mean, come on. Have you not watched the movies?
0: She was a teenager. She was 18. Used a fake ID.
1: Oh, God, she's a kid? Yeah. You can't really do that.
0: Forcibly shaved her head. Okay, I want to know.
1: Make her come work for you. That's, I mean, forcibly shaving, I wouldn't shave anybody's head. I'd make her come work it off.
0: Yeah, work it off. Come work it off. I don't understand.
1: Clean the toilets, man.
0: I don't understand why, as a bar owner in Bangkok, you would have clippers behind the bar.
1: It's Bangkok. You've had friends that have been to Bangkok.
0: It's true. There's a lot of different shows.
1: Darts and balloons behind the bar, too.
0: I mean, they probably pulled her up on stage and they said, hey, we're going to shave this woman's head. And everybody, the crowd went wild. All right, let's do it. I'm sick of the other shows that I see in Thailand.
1: Is she duct taped to a chair at this point?
0: I don't know. It says that they forcibly shaved her head.
1: Yeah, that means they secured her to a chair. Against her will.
0: All you people that got free drinks tonight, guess what? The person that gave you the free drinks, we're going to shave her head.
1: I mean, here's an opportunity for you, seriously, to do some good. You bring her in, you make her work for you. Maybe you teach her something. Maybe not. Maybe she steals from you. Who knows?
0: Yeah, but I know. How can you have somebody that did that?
1: But maybe you help somebody out. That's how we used to operate in this country. I know we're in Bangkok.
0: Yeah, that's a different country altogether.
1: That's how we do it here. Because if we shave the head here, you'd go to prison. If you're the bar owner, you
0: forcibly. Yes, the it says that the bar manager forcibly shaved her head. That would be abuse. That would come with a big
1: Mike
0: fine.
1: Mike says nudity is always a bonus, so I guess he wants to see her naked. We don't know what she looks like, but that's, you know.
0: Well, you said she could work it off. I mean, you also alluded to the fact that Bangkok's got different standards and practices.
1: Extracurricular activities.
0: Yeah.
1: Yeah, well, she's 18. Yeah, no, I can't do that as a person. I'm not. I can make her scrub toilets, the floors. I can't wash my car. I can't.
0: So to all of you that are thinking about a Thailand vacation, just make sure you can pay for the drinks, okay?
1: Otherwise, you may be coming back with a few less follicles.
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1: In Anaheim, the Angels dismantled the Yankees 10-1 at Angel Stadium. Mike Trout set the tone with a two-run single. Christian Moore added a stellar multi-hit night to snap the Halo's home skid. Down south, the Padres shut down the Reds 5-0. Manny Machado was unstoppable, racking up a massive four-hit game while Michael King cruised through six shutout innings, striking out six. Out east, the Giants snapped Atlanta's hot seven-game winning streak, knocking off the Braves 7-3. Rafael Devers launched his milestone 30th home run of the season.
4: 29 home runs for Rafi, and he drives that one down the right field line. Hooking, it is a fair ball! And home run number 30 for Devers.
1: That deep ball powered the offense back by a lockdown bullpen performance. Meanwhile, the Dodgers enjoyed a well-deserved day off yesterday. After handling business in Detroit, they return to Chavez Ravine tonight to host the Cardinals. On the hardwood, the NBA investigation into the LA Clippers has officially wrapped up. The league found no evidence of cap circumvention regarding Kawhi Leonard. And Steph Curry broke his silence, announcing that he has every intention of signing a massive contract extension to finish his career as a Golden State Warrior.
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0: Jeff and Jeremy in the morning.
1: Let's see here. I got a few extra pictures from Pothead Rick this morning from last night of the fire. He lives up near Lake Nasi, San Antonio.
2: Yeah,
1: kind of up near Nasi too. He lives north of it, east.
2: A little to the west of those lakes. So the fire is close.
1: Yeah, and he's sending these amazing pictures from his property. These are pretty zoomed in at this point, but wow, it's really getting close to him. And I figured we might want to check in with him to see where he's at, because he's by himself up there. He's got, how many acres does he have? Do you remember? He's got a lot.
2: I don't know. It's a lot of acreage, though. I mean, that's what his retirement was. He made money in software and then was like, I'm going to
1: What's the name of this fire, Jeff?
2: A little off the grid. This is the Plaskett Fire that we're talking about.
1: Yeah, Plaskett Fire. It's 75 miles north of Highway 195. That's a wrong fire.
2: Nope.
1: That's a different fire.
2: I don't know where 195 is.
1: Yeah, no, I'm sorry. Sorry, that's the wrong fire. Let me come down here. I had it already.
2: It's between Highway 1 and Highway 101. That's where it is.
1: This is what I wanted. It's on the 3900 block of Los Burros. Whatever. It started in kind of in

0: Big Sur, right? It's 27,000 acres.
1: Yeah, it started down by the water. Yeah.
0: It's 1% contained, and this thing's been burning for days in heavy timber. It's at Fort Hunter Liggett, and it's cruising towards our buddy Pothead Rick's house. And we got him. Here
1: he is. You might be kind of busy.
0: Well, that's funny, yeah.
2: Good morning, gentlemen.
1: Oh, my God.
0: Oh, you're taking our call. We figured you might be packing your truck.
2: My truck's at the Ford dealership, Jeremy, and... I can tell you how unpleased I am.
1: Wait, so how are you going to get out of there? Do you need us to come get you?
2: No, I've got other vehicles, but my truck has specialized equipment on it for some of the trailers I haul. Mm. And I need it back. They're working on it desperately and hoping to call me in the next couple hours and tell me to come get it. We've been given what's called an evacuation warning, which is, hey, guys, get your together because the zone next to us was evacuated yesterday.
1: Yeah, I saw that. I was looking at the map last night, and weirdly enough, you shared with us where you live recently. And I was I have the layout of a general mileage radius of that. And I was looking at the map last night in the evacuation zone, and I was like, oh my gosh, that's really bearing down on him, especially after you sent that picture in yesterday. I was like,
2: yeah.
1: Whoa. And then they said,
2: Did you see the glow picture I sent?
1: No. Yeah. Was that the one with the flames on top of the ridge?
0: Yeah.
2: No, this one's just glowing. Yeah, well, if you zoom in, you can see it. But yes, it's a eerie glow last night. It's pretty wild.
1: Oh, so last night. Okay. No, I didn't see that one.
2: Today the air quality up here is over 200. It's nasty. I had to unplug all the smoke detectors last night. It kept going off.
1: Wow, that's insane. So
0: maybe you shouldn't be there. I mean, God, that sounds terrible.
1: I mean, when they give you
2: Jeremy, my helicopter has a flat tire.
1: when they give you an evacuation warning, is it like what is the time frame? Like, well, for you to skedaddle?
2: Technically, they cannot force us off of our private property.
1: Uh-huh.
2: There's too goddamn many of us. They would have to literally come up here and put hands on us. And they know that most of us are heavily armed ass, and most of us are alcoholics or drug addicts.
0: Potty mouth.
2: Leave us alone up here.
0: All right. I get it. But, I mean, so you're probably at a level 2 right now, right? I think they called a level 2, and then level 3 is go now. So you're right there.
2: Yes.
0: You're right there. Wow.
2: Yep.
1: So
2: already one of my neighbors, the Atwoods, their rant is a little bit farther west and north of me. Last night they could feel the heat the flames, and they're only about a 10-minute drive from me.
1: Oh, man.
0: At least you don't have any animals, right?
2: Maybe 15-minute drive.
0: To relocate or take some.
2: But, yeah, she sent me a text message, said, Jesus Christ, Rick, we can feel the heat from the fire in there. They told me they were leaving this morning.
1: Mm.
2: We all help each other up here. We have lots of people with land. They're all letting us know, bring your horses here, bring your cattle here, bring your goats, dogs, your trailers, whatever. So I'm probably getting right now about 10 text messages an hour.
0: What about all your plants? I know you're a botanist. I said, I know you're a botanist. What about all your plants? Can you relocate any of those? Or?
2: Nah, they're not ready. It's only August. My plants won't be ready till October. Late September, early October.
1: Oh man, you better hope.
2: At least the firefighters have good buzz. You hungry man. You near the pizza, man. Have you noticed the fire smells different? Yeah.
1: I can't believe your attitude about this is so positive. Actually, it's kind of refreshing because I worry about you from a distance in Paso Robles. I do worry about you.
2: Yeah. I am too, but it's just stuff. Me, I mean, I'm not going to stay up here and try to save a goddamn house. But I'll be sad, because I don't want to live in a moonscape, and I feel bad for people who don't have money. I mean, I don't mean to sound like a fucking asshole, but, you know, I'm about to lose $35 million, and I can afford it. But, you know, I know people out here living near me that can't buy diesel fuel right now. Jeff, have you seen the $8 diesel fuel now?
1: Oh, yeah.
2: Here in town?
1: Every time I drive it.
2: Unbelievable.
1: I'm glad we have a minivan and an electric car. Every time I drive by the gas station, I'm like,
2: My Tesla's already off the property, and so is my Lexus. I already taken them out of here.
1: Well, you're doing a good job not sounding like an a-hole.

0: You gotta stay positive about life, you know?
1: He's hired a kite right now.
0: Jeremy's losing it.
1: Oh, God.
0: No pee-pee. See, don't wet your underwear.
1: All right. Well, hey, keep us up to date, okay? Let us know what happens, and just let us know that you're all right.
0: It's too bad you guys are radio instead of TV. You can kick me onto a live feed. Here comes the
1: week. All right, Greg, take care, buddy.
0: Hey, guys, thanks for checking in. I really appreciate
1: it. You bet.
0: We'll keep a positive attitude up here.
2: And keep in touch and let us know if there's anything you need, okay?
0: I appreciate it. Thanks, man.
2: All right, bye.
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0: Hashtag, they finally got him, the guy that killed Tupac. Well, I guess this wasn't the shooter, but this was the uncle, and his name is Dwayne Keffi D. Davis. He was convicted yesterday in the murder of Tupac. I didn't even know this was going on. Did you? I mean, I'd seen something, but I didn't really know. Apparently, they said this guy orchestrated the whole thing. His nephew is the one that pulled the trigger, but his nephew died in a shooting back in 1998, so he can't stand trial for anything. Davis, the guy they got, Dwayne Keffi, whatever, he was the leader of the Southside Compton Crips. Tupac Shakur, Suge Knight, Death Row, the label, the music label, they were associated with the Rival Bloods.
1: Oh, I see. Yeah.
0: This guy, okay. Keffi Davis, whatever, the guy they got, they also said that P. Diddy was a part of this, but P. Diddy denies it. He says P. Diddy offered him $1 million for Tupac's life.
1: Oh, wow. So now could he be under investigation?
0: Well, Tupac's already serving time, but I don't know. Maybe they go after him. Maybe, I mean,
1: P. Diddy's already serving
0: time. I'm sorry.
1: Tupac is serving time in heaven.
0: Yeah,
1: or
0: no kidding.
1: Hell.
0: Sorry, I'm looking for some sound. P. Diddy is serving time, and he could, I don't know, maybe they've investigated it so far. They have nothing. Maybe they will bring charges. I'm not really sure. I mean, this is really,
1: I think nobody would be upset if P. Diddy did more time. To be, except
0: nobody
1: for
0: likes that guy. Nobody likes that guy.
1: Yeah. Nope. Do the radio stations still play his music? Or do they, is that no fly zone?
0: I don't know. I don't know anything about that. You'd have to call a station that would play him first off and then ask him. I don't even know what station that would be now. But anyways, yeah.
2: The verdict reads as follows. We, the jury in the above entitled case, find the defendant, Dwayne Keith Davis, as follows. Count one, murder with use of a deadly weapon. Guilty of first degree murder with use of a

0: August 2026. Ladies and gentlemen of the jury, is this your verdict as read? So say you one, so say you all.
1: Yes.
2: They got him. It only took 40 years.
3: It only took 40 years. They got him.
4: Hashtag listen to two Megadeth songs and call me in the morning. Neuroscientists at Germany's Max Planck Institute have found that heavy metal music may boost pain tolerance. Oh, okay. A study that was published in the Scientific Reports tested 122 fans at the 2023 Wacken Open Air Festival, which featured a lot of heavy metal music. Participants submerged a hand and forearm in cold water as long as possible. Those tested after 3 or 4 days of live metal endured the pain significantly longer than those tested before the festival. Music so bad, it increases your pain tolerance. That's how I view that.
2: You just all fired
4: Researchers
2: up.
4: Say that the music triggers oxytocin, aiding relaxation and pain relief when you are under pain. Metal themes of expressing difficult emotions like anger also played a role. So you get a little bit angry, you have the oxytocin release, and then it makes you more tolerant to pain. So listen to more heavy metal.
3: I mean, I guess it's a good thing, right? Now you know that if you have the
4: tolerance to take the heavy metal in the first place, then yeah, go for it.
3: I mean, yeah, if you can do it, then yeah, do it. And take the pain. Unlike listening to Lionel Richie. Lionel Richie might give you the opposite effect. Easy like Sunday morning. Come on, get my hand out of there.
4: He can't stand. He can't stand listening to his own music, though. That's why he had to sit during the last song.
3: Well, no, he had to sit during the last song because he was sick. He's actually checked himself into intensive care over the weekend, Saturday, after having trouble finishing his show. He was getting the test done. He's hoping to be released today or tomorrow, but similar issues happened to him a couple months ago. He's 77 years old. I bring this up because we just lost Dolly. She was 80.
4: I know. That's the first thing I thought of, too. Like, legends.
3: He was performing all night long, and he said, hey, can you bring me a chair? I got to sit down.
4: That's not how you close that number, I'm sure. I'm sure that was not in the plans.
3: Hashtag
4: in attendance at the Muni and Forest Park in St. Louis.
3: Hashtag forever. Dolly Fest is coming. Dolly Parton's estate announced that Dolly Fest will go down next year in Nashville and in London. Something Dolly had planned for her 80th birthday. Unfortunately, she was under the weather. Now we know she had some cancer, but it had to be put on hold because of her health. So it's a music festival. It'll be held two consecutive weekends. Dolly Fest.
4: In each location?
3: Yeah.
4: In London and in Nashville, it'll be two consecutive weekends?
3: Held on two consecutive weekends. Yes.
4: Wow. Okay. All right.
3: Coming up, we'll give away some tickets to go see Yachtly Crew this Friday. They're coming to Vina Robles. We're going to set sail. You got a shot for you to win coming up.

0: Hey, Jeff and Jeremy, Set to Sail with Us coming up this Friday, Labor Day weekend, with Yachtly Crew, Vina Robles. Vina Robles, amphitheater.com. That was my yacht rock. Today, you know, and all this week, know the show, and they're yours.
1: You know, the theme at a yacht rock concert, the more the merrier.
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1: All right, we're ready to know the show. 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Godspeed to you, Rick. And he's dealing with this fire that is just north of Paso Robles. Coming down Monterey County. And he's probably going to have to evacuate. We wish him the best. We talked to him on the phone about an hour ago, and he mentioned that he has a truck in the shop. He also mentioned that he had a few other vehicles. If you can name one of the other vehicles that Pothead Rick owns on his compound, you need to text that in. 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Good morning.

0: right, there's Sabbath, Jeff and Jeremy. It's KZOZ. We had a bunch of people that had the correct answer today, but retired Classy John from Edna's Bakery, congratulations, you're a winner. He said Lexus. You could have said Tesla. We had a lot of people that got it right. So thanks to everybody for trying, but Classy John got it first, so he's going to get two tickets to go see Yachtly Crew coming up this Friday night at Vina Robles. You can be there as well. All you have to do is go to VinaRoblesAmphitheater.com or be with us tomorrow, Thursday, or Friday, and win Know the Show. 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

0: His voice in Southern Rock. 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
1: 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It's Suzanne here at KZOZ. 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

93.3 KZOZ. Bad Company and Kurt Olson checking in. Good morning. Brand new month. Rabbit, rabbit. I hope you're doing well. It was today back in 1983. Mick Jones, lead guitarist of The Clash, fired by the other three members who claimed he'd drifted apart from the original idea of the group. Perhaps he had just progressed. Talk about your combat rock or punk rock. Turns out he left The Clash at their request, recorded with Ranking Roger and Dave Wakeling, and helped form the band General Public. He was all the rage and played on their first album, but then left to form the band Big Audio Dynamite with director Don Letts. And the rest, must we say, is Mick Jones history. However, before he left The Clash from the Combat Rock album, he recorded this song with them, which was kind of a lead as to where things might be going. Here's Mick Jones and The Clash with one he wrote, "Should I Stay or Should I Go?"

0: 93.3 in KZOZ, Stones and Tumbling Dice. Kurt Olson with you. 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
3: 93.3 in KZOZ weather. Partly cloudy, low to mid-70s inland valleys and the mid to upper 60s for the coastal valleys like Slowtown and at the beaches. Curdles with you. Some Aerosmith on the way. And right now, here's In Excess. 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

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I'll tell you what's sweet. The NFL season kicks off a week from tomorrow. The Seattle Seahawks will see to that. 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The Survivor game this year. Thanks to Alex's Barbecue. It's going to be great and tasty for you. If you want it, up to 8 people for your big game party, or win the season itself. That prize, $1,000.

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93.3 KZOZ, The Beatles, the outdoor version of Get Back. How you doing? It's Kurt Olsen. It was this day back in 1986, Bon Jovi released their breakthrough third studio album, Slippery When Wet. It would top the charts around the globe, including not only here in the U.S., but Australia, Canada, and Norway, and has since been certified 12 times platinum. Hits like Living on a Prayer, You Give Love a Bad Name, and

breakthrough third studio album, Slippery When Wet. It would top the charts around the globe, including not only here in the U.S., but Australia, Canada, and Norway, and has since been certified 12 times platinum. Hits like Living on a Prayer, You Give Love a Bad Name, and

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0: 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Oh, yeah. Rancid and Time Bomb from their 1995 release, Out Come the Wolves. That was a good album. Still rocks hard today. The song Ruby Soho was also on there. And back in 95, you might remember that Tim Armstrong and Lars Fredriksson, both guitarists in that group and both shared vocal duties, would go on Love Line with Adam Carolla and Dr. Drew. Ah, the good old days. I yearn for those times. Kurt Olson with you on this Monday, or Tuesday. I don't know what day it is. September 1st. I do know that. Stay tuned. On the way for you, I've got music coming up from REM. Also, some Led Zeppelin on the way as well.
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2: 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Weather partly cloudy, low to mid-70s inland valleys and the mid to upper 60s for the coastal valleys and beaches. Kurt Olson with you. Coming up, music from the Eagles, also some Zeppelin. And right now, R.E.M., Man on the Moon on KZOZ.

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0: 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Speaking of which, the Raiders play their first game a week from this Sunday, Allegiant Stadium in Vegas, and take on the Dolphins. Y'all ready? My fellow Raider fans, you going to get this? Or are we going to get it? 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Jeff and Jeremy's Red Zone Challenge is back. 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Alex's Barbecue for the Survivor game, catering for up to 8 people for your party. 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
5: Salmon sperm facials. This is something that Jennifer Aniston is doing.
6: Stop.
5: I'm just reading a story here. She does peptide injections and salmon sperm facials.
6: What is it so special about the salmon?
5: I asked ChatGPT. Salmon sperm facials, also known as DNA facials or salmon sperm extract treatments. Rich writes in on 805 Beer Text Lines. He says, I now identify as a salmon. We're not doing that anymore. Sorry, Rich. You're about 2 years too late.
6: Too late, buddy. Too late. You missed the boat.

KZOZ with Pearl Jam, who play the Ohana Festival down in Dana Point at the end of this month, along with Billy Idol, among others. Kurt, also with you, we are headed towards the lunch hour. That means another installment of the Lunchtime Rewind, brought to you by Be Right There Heating and Air. Today, the year 1978, get set for that near the top of the hour. Right now, one from David Byrne and the Talking Heads, actually a song David Byrne performed at the Hollywood Bowl last Friday night. And by Sunday night, it was trending. Here are the Talking Heads with Life During Wartime on KZOZ.

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93.3 KZOZ 1978 on the Lunchtime Rewind. And Bob Welch, you would actually perform that song along with a little help from Stevie Nicks at Cal Jam 2 that year in the springtime. We heard the song Ebony Eyes. Real big radio airplay for that. I'm Kurt Olson. The Rewind brought to you by Be Right There Heating and Air. 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Continuing with 1978. Album number 2 for Tom Petty and the Heartbreakers. And this would be the lead-off track. We hear Tom and the band with When the Time Comes on the Lunchtime Rewind with KZOZ.

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The Lunchtime Rewind at 1978 on KZOZ with a guy who has been gone exactly 3 years to the day, Jimmy Buffett. He passed this day back in 2023. We heard him there from the album Son of a Sailor and Cheeseburger in Paradise. Always one with an appetite for humor and great music. Rest in peace, Jimmy. Before that, Robert Palmer. And the song, you're going to get it from his 78 release, Double Fun, also in their Rush. And from their album out that year, Hemispheres, The Trees. You got to listen to The Trees, Haas. And to begin at the Kinks with the album Misfits from 78, you got to live life. Now, here's a story from the Rolling Stones from their album Some Girls from 1978, came out in the summertime that year. A tune they apparently loved to hear in Bakersfield. Here's Far Away Eyes from the Stones on the Lunchtime Rewind with KZOZ.

0: 93.3 in KZOZ, the Lunchtime Rewind, 1978. Carlos Santana and band with Open Invitation from their album out that year, Inner Secrets. And, of course, before that, the Rolling Stones and Off Some Girls, Faraway Eyes. And that'll do it for the Rewind, brought to you by our friends at Be Right There Heating and Air. 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And that'll do it for the Rewind today. We'll do it again tomorrow, same time, but for a different year, right here.
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5: 93.3 KZOC weather, partly cloudy, low to mid 70s inland valleys and the mid to upper 60s for the coastal valleys and beaches. Kurt Olson with you on the way. A ZZ Top song where Frank Beard really shines. I forgot about it until I heard Alice Cooper play it the other night. Also, one from Aerosmith coming up right after this. Here's Nirvana, About a Girl on KZOC.

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0: 93.3 KZOZ and the late Frank Beard on drums. Rest in peace. Boy, was he on top of that one and all over it. And, of course, that's ZZ Top with the song Heard It on the X. Before that, Aerosmith, Train Kept a Rollin', and to begin it, Nirvana with About a Girl. It's Kurt Olson. 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

93.3 in KZOZ. Stinks and Blue Collar Man. Curtles with you. It was this day back in 1977. New York new wave band Blondie signed their first big record contract with who else? Chrysalis Records. And that pretty much sealed the deal for Blondie, not only through the rest of the 70s, but well into the 80s with hit after hit. Here's one of those hits from Blondie on Chrysalis Records. We hear One Way or Another on 93.3 KZOZ.

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0: 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Kurtles with you, don't forget, Yachtly Crew, coming this Friday night, Vina Robles Amphitheater. 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
3: 93.3 KZOZ weather, partly cloudy, low to mid-70s inland valleys and the mid to upper 60s for the coastal valleys and beaches. 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

0: KZUC, Foo Fighters, Monkey Wrench, and Kurt Olsen with you, thinking about the NFL season. 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

93.3 KZOZ with Paul McCartney and Wings, Band on the Run. And that'll wrap it up for yours truly, Kurt Olsen. Suzanne is next. You take care. Say a prayer for the troops, veterans, your community, state and country, and the planet. You and I will do it again tomorrow morning starting at 10. I will leave you today with one from Tom Petty, a nice long one. We hear Running Man's Bible from Tom Petty and the Heartbreakers on 93.3 KZOZ. Bye-bye.

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0: You know, that album was released around this time of year, August 30th, 1988, the debut self-titled album, Danzig, and of course, Mother, a big, massive hit off of that. And in other Danzig news, aside from a big landmark anniversary over the weekend, Glenn Danzig is officially back behind the camera. Yeah. So this one's called Hell Mask, based on the brutally dark comic fantasy from his own Verotic label. So think like medieval chaos, heavy armor, dark magic, and because it's Danzig, an absolute ton of blood, right? So, you know, if you saw any of his previous stuff like Verotica or his vampire western, Death Rider in the House of Vampires, you know we're in for a wild ride, very unfiltered things happening with his cinematic universe. And so he's teaming up with indie action producer James Cullen Bresic, and casting is underway to start shooting. So, you know, will Hellmask be a gothic horror classic or a beautiful, glorious train wreck? Honestly, with Danzig, I think we get a masterpiece either way. It's KZOZ.
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0: It's KZOZ with Queen. Blue Oyster Cult right back there. I don't know if you noticed. I might be the only nerd, but like Burning for You, the ahs at the end, and then the ahs of the Queen, Fat Bottom Girls, who just seamlessly work together. So good. So good. Yes, nerdy things. You're welcome. I am Suzanne. Talking about football a lot, obviously, the season is in swing with pre, and we're getting ready for the official regular season. Buffalo Bills players were complaining about the turf in their brand new Highmark Stadium. One called it a bad word that I won't say. Well, the team apparently heard the complaints and announced that they are replacing the entire field ahead of their home opener against the Detroit Lions on September 17th. So the original field was installed in the new stadium October of last year, but the size and the frequency of the divots during their two preseason games on the turf really inspired the Bills to shell out for some new grass. We've got your chance to win with football picks. So if this new grass situation in Highmark Stadium affects your decision-making, you know, you're welcome for the news. KZOZ.com. We got Jeff and Jeremy's Red Zone Challenge, our football picks, thanks to Be Right There Heating and Air in the Poorhouse. Got some prize help from Alex Barbecue and Pismo Beach and Coastal Electronics as well. But yeah, cash, prizes, all kinds of good stuff. The Survivor prize this year is cool. If you are the lone survivor, Alex Barbecue is going to cater your party for the big game in February. Okay. And they've got some serious grub up there. They're going to cover up to 8 people. Check it out. KZOZ.com and click on Red Zone Challenge.
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0: 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It's Suzanne here at KZOZ. 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

I got more Led Zeppelin for you in a nice little package. Put a little bow on it. Call it Get the Let Out. 6 p.m. Three in a row. I'm Suzanne. Love Zeppelin. Can't believe the legend himself is coming back to Paso. Robert Plant and Saving Grace, September 29th. VinaRobles Amphitheater.com. 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

0: Paul McCartney and Wings at 93.3 KZOZ. I'm Suzanne. I'm reading about pheromone maxing, and this is gross, and I just need, on behalf of women everywhere, to ask you to stop this, guys. This is insane. So, bizarre new dating trend has some men intentionally skipping showers before a date, all in the name of attraction. Viral TikTok craze, of course, you know this comes from TikTok. It's insane. So, yeah, pheromone maxing, because everything has to be maxed out this... Anyway, this encourages guys to avoid deodorant, cologne, and even bathing, so their natural scent is more noticeable. Supporters believe stronger body odor can boost attractiveness by highlighting natural pheromones. And some true believers take it to very, very gnarly extremes, like wearing unwashed shirts and even drinking their own urine to, quote, sweat out toxins. Like, oof, dude, nobody wants this. Like, I feel like I can speak on behalf of women everywhere. We're like, no, like, this is not attractive, okay? We like people that are, like, hygienic. And, like, we don't want to smell your BO on the first date. I mean, like, there's probably a rare woman that doesn't, in fact, enjoy this pheromone maxing trend. But I'm going to take a wild guess. It's, like, 99.99% hard pass.
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Do you wanna lay down with me? 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Do you wanna

0: 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Suzanne hanging with you. You know, we are rocking Your Chance In for Chicago, coming to Vina Robles Amphitheater September 17th. It's a 4-pack up for grabs. Got a couple winners coming out of there this week. Check it out with the keyword Chicago to our 805 beer text line. Yes, text Chicago, 805-543-3693. And Chicago coming to Vina Robles Amphitheater on the 17th.
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0: 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It's Jeff and Jeremy's Red Zone Challenge, Season 19, presented by Be Right There Heating and Air and the Poor House in Pasco.
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Lita, Suzanne hanging out just after 4 p.m. 420 Funny is coming Friday night. Yachtly Crew at Vina Robles Amphitheater. 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

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I'm Suzanne and ready to go. 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
1: Mimosas are good because they're okay, right? You see a guy who's drinking champagne at 10 a.m., just swigging champagne. 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But if you put orange juice in it, it's brunch. We're at brunch. It's not a problem. I wish you could do that with everything. 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You have a one-night stand with a girl, gets real awkward afterwards, just put orange juice on her. You're in a relationship. 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Just a little tip for you.
0: Apparently, September is better breakfast month, so there's what not to do this month. It is KZOZ and our 420 Funny. Thanks to SoCal Roots for supporting. We got more tunes coming up with Van Halen, some Bryan Adams. I'm thinking Godsmack and Queen this hour. It's KZOZ.
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Rocking with the Foo Fighters at 93.3 KZOZ. I am Suzanne. All right, people are talking about home gate instead of tailgate. And I'm like, what? First of all, there was a stat that said 61% of people say the pre-gaming is actually better than the game itself. I don't know if every sports fan would say that, but generally, people say, all right, it's more relaxed. You have easy access to the food and the drinks and a restroom and all that stuff, right? Something new, though, a recent survey that said that sports fans here in the States now prefer a home gate rather than a traditional tailgate. And it's just like a tailgate, except that you're doing it at home. You got your air conditioning instead of in a parking lot next to the stadium. Dude, that's just a house party with a football game on. Why do we have to name

0: 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According to the survey, the ideal pregame hangout, whether you call it a Homegate or whatever, is roughly 2.5 hours before the game. It includes 11 people, 6 different foods, and 6 different drinks. So there you go. Just, yeah, have a party at your house, watch football, and just call it that. Homegate, get out of here. Anyway, while we're talking about football, I would like to remind you, Jeff and Jeremy's Red Zone Challenge is up right now, KZOZ.com. 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Be Right There Heating and Air, our friends at Alex Barbecue and Pismo and Coast Electronics. 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